Once across the frozen Mississippi, like so many others, Wandel Mace looked back at the beloved city that the Saints had worked so hard to build and wrote, "Farewell, Nauvoo, the beautiful, the city of Joseph, the home of so much joy and happy contentment, and also of the most exquisite sorrow and anguish. Farewell to the temple upon which I have labored with so much pleasure. The cost was so great. Farewell, Nauvoo."

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blade. Here's a picture that I saved too long. 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

Lost its faith, our colors will fade eventually. 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

girl. And whatever happened, the Tuesday and so slow.

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The Upper Valley is south and the Lower Valley is north. That's just the way it is around here. 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

Taylor Swift may be one of the biggest pop stars of all time. 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
1: Good morning. You're waking up with SBI on a Monday, 13th day of July, 2026, on this Monday in Bridger Valley. Partly cloudy skies, 92 degrees. Jackson Hole for a Monday, sunny and 92 degrees. Star Valley should see 90 degrees and sunny skies, while Kemmer Diamondville will hit 91 with sunny skies. Good morning, and now the news at 5 a.m.
2: NBC News Radio, I'm Lisa Carton. Flags are flying at half-staff at the White House and on Capitol Hill following the death of Senator Lindsey Graham. The 71-year-old lawmaker's sudden and unexpected death was announced by his office overnight. A South Carolina Republican was one of President Trump's closest allies in Congress. On CNN this morning, the president said Graham was like a member of the family to him.
3: He's a tough one to lose. He was great. He was unique in every way.
2: And political leaders are reacting to the passing of Graham. Former Presidents Biden and George W. Bush offered their condolences on social media and noted his love of public service and more than two decades in Congress. Foreign leaders, including Ukrainian President Volodymyr Zelensky and Israeli Prime Minister Benjamin Netanyahu, praised Graham's strong support for their countries, with Netanyahu saying he lost a beloved friend.
4: He never wavered, you know, he just kept to his convictions and to his values.
2: A statement from Graham's office says the senator's family appreciates prayers at this time and asks for privacy during this incredibly difficult period. The U.S. and Canada have reached a deal to open a new multi-billion-dollar bridge linking Ontario and Michigan. The Gordie Howe International Bridge is now set to open on July 27th. The 1.5-mile bridge was originally scheduled to open last month, but was put off due to a disagreement over revenue. President Trump announced on Truth Social Saturday that he was able to cut a much better deal for America after threatening to block the bridge's opening unless the U.S. had an ownership stake in it. The Summit Fire in Southern California is no longer an immediate threat to homes. The Los Angeles County Fire Department has lifted the mandatory evacuation orders for those who live in the area east of Palmdale in northern L.A. County. The fire is now 15% contained. It broke out Friday and quickly grew to almost 3,000 acres. 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
1: You're waking up with SBI at 5 in the morning. News continues.
2: More than $400,000 has been raised to support the family of Lorenzo Araujo, the 52-year-old husband and father of three, who was shot and killed by an ICE agent in Houston on July 7th. Scott Carr has details.
5: ICE had initially reported an agent shot Araujo in self-defense after Araujo tried to use his vehicle as a weapon, though investigations continue. The Salgado Araujo family GoFundMe, organized by the family and the LULAC Institute, collected more than 9,400 donations.
2: A firefighter has reportedly been injured battling the Summit Fire near Los Angeles. Fire officials tell KABC that the firefighter's injuries are superficial and they're expected to fully recover. The wildfire was reported yesterday in the foothills of the Angeles National Forest and has spread to over 2,700 acres. As of last night, it was only 8% contained. Evacuation warnings and orders continue to be issued for parts of Antelope Valley. Over 500 firefighters are battling the blaze from multiple agencies. President Trump's proposal to build a triumphal arch in Virginia is one step closer to reality, Tammy Trujillo reports.
6: The National Capital Planning Commission approved preliminary site and building plans for the 250-foot arch on Thursday. If built, it would stand near Arlington National Cemetery across the Potomac from Washington, D.C. The commission didn't decide on whether the proposal could bypass a federal law limiting the height of buildings in the nation's capital.
2: Taco Bell is pulling fresh ingredients from some locations due to a multi-state outbreak of an intestinal infection. Here's Michael Kastner.
7: Nearly 2,000 people nationwide have reportedly been sickened by cyclosporiasis, with Michigan reporting the largest number of cases. It's a parasitic illness that can cause explosive diarrhea. Taco Bell says it's pulling lettuce, pico de gallo, guacamole, and cilantro onion.
2: While Taco Bell is not named as a source, they're taking this precaution due to supplier concerns. Lisa Carton, NBC News Radio.
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1: Good morning. 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Let's take a look at the weather forecast for Jackson Hole on this Monday. Sunny skies and 92 degrees. For Kemmert Diamondville, sunny skies and a temperature of 91 degrees. Let's go to Bridger Valley. Bridger Valley on this Monday. So we'll see partly cloudy skies and 92 degrees, while Star Valley will top out at 90 degrees straight in sunny skies. Let's go to the news now at 5:30.
2: NBC News Radio, I'm Lisa Carton. President Trump is ordering flags lowered nationwide in honor of Senator Lindsey Graham. The 71-year-old South Carolina Republican died after a brief and sudden illness Saturday night, according to his office. Trump called Graham a truly great man who achieved so much for our country.
3: You know, he had a unique ability. He was able to deal with Democrats and Republicans. If I had a problem, a real problem, I wouldn't often ask. But if I had a problem with a Democrat, he could work it out.
2: The 71-year-old lawmaker's unexpected death was announced by his office early today. Senator Tim Scott says America has lost a true statesman after the death of Lindsey Graham. Scott mourned the loss of his fellow South Carolina Republican during an appearance on CNN's State of the Union.
4: It is a morning of mourning for me. It's a powerful reminder that life is fleeting, that we are not here very long.
2: And political leaders are reacting to the passing of Lindsey Graham. Former Presidents Biden and George W. Bush offered their condolences on social media and noted his love of public service and more than two decades in Congress. Foreign leaders, including Israeli Prime Minister Benjamin Netanyahu and Ukrainian President Vladimir Zelensky, praised Graham's strong support for their countries. Mike Waltz says the ceasefire between the U.S. and Iran has broken down. Appearing on ABC's This Week, the U.S. ambassador to the United Nations says Iran is not living up to the memorandum of understanding and that all options are on the table.
5: Regardless of whether you're party to some conflict, you cannot start shooting in all directions, attacking your neighbors, civilian infrastructure, throwing mines in international waterways.
2: His comments come amid new tensions surrounding the Strait of Hormuz. The U.S. insists the strait remains open, with CENTCOM saying on X Sunday, the U.S. will ensure that freedom of navigation. 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
1: 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News continues.
2: A federal judge is tossing the convictions of four people who participated in the January 6th Capitol riot in Washington, D.C. Lisa Taylor has more.
6: On Friday, the judge granted a request from the Department of Justice to dismiss the convictions of the men who were members of the Proud Boys. The convictions were dismissed with prejudice, meaning the case is closed permanently. This comes after President Trump issued around 1,500 pardons to those convicted over the Capitol riot last year and commuted the sentences of 14 others.
2: A U.S. congressman says he was detained by Israeli settlers in the West Bank. Here's Scott Carr.
7: Representative Ro Khanna of California says his vehicle was blocked this week by a group of settlers near a Palestinian village. The Democrat says the group of settlers and some soldiers with Israeli Defense Forces detained them for more than an hour before they were released. Khanna was on a three-day trip to the Israeli-occupied West Bank, where he and his staff toured a demolished Palestinian village.
2: Witnesses to the deadly shooting of an illegal immigrant in Houston are pushing back on claims made by federal agents. Attorney Hugo Baldari Ibarra represents three men who were in the van with the victim.
8: All three of my clients reiterated that at no point was there ever an agent standing in front of the vehicle.
2: That contradicts the account of ICE, which said the driver attempted to use his vehicle as a weapon. The family of Lorenzo Araujo is demanding an independent investigation. The New York Times says it received subpoenas from the Justice Department after reporting on security issues with the new Air Force One. The Times says four of its journalists who worked on the report were summoned to testify before a grand jury on Wednesday. The subpoenas were issued by Jay Clayton, the U.S. attorney in Manhattan. The outlet said an FBI official cited national security in asking that the story be withheld. And UFC legend Conor McGregor has lost his first fight in 5 years in just over a minute. Lisa Carton, NBC News Radio.
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1: Good morning. 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Dan Dockstad here with you on this 13th day of July, 2026. Let's take a look at the weather forecast for Star Valley. Sunny skies and a temperature of about 90 degrees. Jackson Hole, sunny skies, 92 degrees. Kemmer-Diamondville, sunny skies, 91. And in Bridger Valley, partly cloudy skies, 93 degrees. And now the news at 6 on SBI.
2: NBC News Radio, I'm Scott Carr. American flags are flying at half-staff at the White House and on Capitol Hill following the death of U.S. Senator Lindsey Graham. The 71-year-old lawmaker's sudden and unexpected death was announced by his office last night. The South Carolina Republican was one of President Trump's closest allies in Congress. Graham's office says in a post on X, the D.C. medical examiner said Graham died from aortic dissection, in which a tear occurs in the inner wall of the aorta. That's the body's main artery. The U.S. Ambassador to the U.N., Mike Waltz, is saying the ceasefire between the U.S. and Iran has broken down, telling ABC's This Week Iran's not living up to the memo of understanding and that all options are on the table. And as we hear from Lisa Taylor, his comments come as the U.S. insists the Strait of Hormuz is open, despite Iran declaring it closed.
3: CENTCOM made the statement in a post on X Sunday morning, going on to say that U.S. forces are positioned and prepared to ensure that freedom of navigation. The post added that the strait is open to all vessels seeking to lawfully transit the waterway and that Iran does not control it. This comes after Iran said the strait is closed until further notice. The country's Islamic Revolutionary Guard released a statement saying it was closing the oil shipping lane because a vessel was traveling on an unauthorized route and disregarded Iran's warning to change its course. I'm Lisa Taylor.
2: Longtime Kentucky Senator Mitch McConnell's released a statement after rumors of serious health issues surrounding the 84-year-old. McConnell's office has released a picture of the senator smiling in a hospital chair, saying he went to the hospital for a fall last month and was then diagnosed with pneumonia. The city of brotherly love will turn into a launching pad on Monday. The MLB All-Star Break kicks off with a home run derby in Philadelphia. Eight sluggers will square off in a new format which ditches the clock and allows each player to take 20 swings. Scott Carr, NBC News Radio.
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1: Good morning. You're waking up with SVI. We're leading up to the weekday wake-up program at 7. Let's take a look at the weather forecast throughout the SVI broadcast area. If you're going to work in Jackson, sunny skies, 92 degrees today. Star Valley will hit 91 and sunny. Cameron Diamondville, sunny skies and 91 degrees. Bridger Valley, just a few clouds, partly cloudy skies and 93. Let's go straight to the news now at 6:30 on SVI.
2: NBC News Radio, I'm Scott Carr. Kentucky Senator Mitch McConnell has issued a statement following rumors of serious health issues surrounding the 84-year-old. McConnell's office has released a photo of the senator sitting in a hospital chair saying he went to the hospital for a fall last month and was then diagnosed with pneumonia. It went on to say he didn't break any bones or suffer a concussion, along with no evidence of a heart attack or stroke. McConnell says on advice from doctors he won't be able to return to the Senate floor to vote just yet, but is not taking a break from the business of the Senate. Flags are flying at half-staff at the White House and on Capitol Hill after the death of Senator Lindsey Graham. The 71-year-old lawmaker's sudden and unexpected death was announced by his office last night. Graham's communications director says in a post on X, the D.C. medical examiner said Graham died from aortic dissection, in which a tear occurs in the inner wall of the aorta, the body's main artery. The Republican from South Carolina was one of President Trump's closest allies in Congress. The U.S. ambassador to the U.N., Mike Waltz, says the ceasefire between the U.S. and Iran has broken.

0: second down. Walz says Iran's not living up to the memo of understanding and that all options are on the table. Walz accuses Tehran of repeatedly violating a ceasefire agreement.
1: This was a performance-based MOU. Iran is not living up to it, and all options are on the table. We saw that from our great U.S. military overnight.
0: The U.S. is insisting the Strait of Hormuz remains open, with CENTCOM saying in a post on X today, the U.S. forces are positioned and prepared to ensure freedom of navigation. That came after Iran said the strait is closed until further notice. Philadelphia turns into a launching pad Monday. The MLB All-Star Break kicks off with the Home Run Derby. Eight sluggers will square off in a new format which ditches the clock and allows each player to take 20 swings. The Phillies' Kyle Schwarber headlines the event as he leads the majors in home runs. Scott Carr, NBC News Radio.
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0: The world's number one men's tennis player, Jannik Sinner, has won his second consecutive Wimbledon men's title, defeating number two seed Alexander Zverev in four sets. It's Sinner's fifth Grand Slam singles title. The Princess of Wales was on hand to present the trophy to Sinner. The New York Times is reporting a group of their journalists received subpoenas from the Justice Department and are set to testify this week about their report on the president's new Air Force One. Here's Lisa Taylor.
3: According to the paper, the list includes Julian Barnes, Eric Lipton, Tyler Pager, and Eric Schmidt, who reported about security concerns on the president's new plane. Julie Serkin has more from Washington.
4: The Justice Department issued subpoenas to several journalists for reporting security concerns. The DOJ spokesperson says reporters are not the target, but potential leakers within the administration are. The U.S. official tells me FBI Director Kash Patel is overseeing the investigation, and he was actually here at the White House yesterday.
3: The subpoenas were issued by a U.S. attorney in Manhattan.
0: What's being described as a chic co-op on Manhattan's Upper West Side has now become the latest location in New York City to find Legionella bacteria, as we hear from Sarah Lee Kessler.
5: The Artsley on Central Park West in the 90s decided to test their cooling tower, even though the Legionnaires outbreak has been confined to the Upper East Side. When they found the bacteria that causes the disease, they notified residents, saying they planned to flush out and disinfect the hot water system Thursday. There are more than 50 confirmed cases, no deaths, and no cases reported on the Upper West Side.
0: One of the stars of the 70s television show Emergency has died. Randolph Mantooth had a career that spanned five decades, but is best known for starring as Johnny Gage in the hit series, which ran from 72 to 77.
6: Everything's under control, Captain.
0: Mantooth went on to have a long career as a guest star on several TV shows. His family said Friday Randolph Mantooth died after a long illness at the age of 80. Scott Carr, NBC News Radio.
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0: this is Dakota Livesay chronicling another true story taken from the 1800s, a time known to all as the Old West. The subject of today's story is a famous writer known to all. Although he isn't known for his works about the Old West, it was his experiences there that started his writing.
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0: Samuel Clemens started work as a printer. Feeling the occupation wasn't exciting, he became an apprentice riverboat pilot on the Mississippi River. Then in 1861, his brother Orrin was appointed the secretary to the territorial governor of Nevada, and Clemens decided to accompany his brother out west. Like many a man looking for adventure and wealth, Clemens spent his time in Nevada prospecting for gold and silver. And like many a man, he was unsuccessful. Being without money and food on July 6, 1862, Samuel Clemens got a job as a reporter for the Virginia City Territorial Enterprise. During this time, it was the in thing for reporters to write under a pen name. For his name, Samuel Clemens went back to his days on the Mississippi River. Because the depth of the Mississippi was inconsistent, riverboat people would regularly mark the depth of the water. When the depth was 2 fathoms, the man would cry out, "Mark Twain!" Samuel Clemens, or Mark Twain as we now know him, bloomed as a writer. He was sent to California to report on the growth there. From his experiences, he wrote his first published work of fiction, The Celebrated Jumping Frog of Calaveras County. After 5 years in the West, Mark Twain returned to Buffalo, New York. Although in 1872, he wrote an account of his Western adventures entitled Roughing It, all of his other works focused on the Northeast. However, were it not for his experiences in the Old West, he may have spent the rest of his life on the Mississippi River as Samuel Clemens. You've just heard another story from Old West Radio. I'm Dakota Livesay.
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22: 250 years ago, if the founders of this nation knew that this is what some Americans would be doing today, I wonder if they would have changed their minds. I wonder if they would have thought, you know what? It's best they just stay British. Taylor Swift fans caused an artist to sell out of some unique merchandise trash collected from outside the singer's wedding that took place to Travis Kelce in New York City. Justin Gignac dressed in a tuxedo to collect trash from the streets outside Madison Square Garden after the July 3rd wedding and arranged the pieces into small sculptures encased in airtight plastic cubes. The trash collected included cigarette butts, paper cups, plastic straws, scraps of fabric, candy wrappers, and more. He began to sell it, and people began to buy it, and he sold out. It wasn't even trash from inside the... It was outside on the street. It wasn't even from inside the venue. But just because it was near where Taylor Swift got married, people bought it. Crazy. Crazy, crazy, crazy. Good morning, weekday wake up. KDWI 105.3 FM, KMER 940 AM, Cameron, Diamondville, Bridger Valley, Wyoming, and KRSV 98.7 FM, 1210 AM, Afton, Star Valley, Wyoming. Duke Dancer with you. News from Dan, sports from Dal, events, birthdays, weather forecast as well, up and coming and on the way. The Walvet Hills wrapped up an incredible week in Lincoln County yesterday. They packed shop at 2 o'clock yesterday afternoon and off to their next location. Still talking about it, though. John Taylor, a local Vietnam veteran who was instrumental in bringing the wall to Hills to Star Valley. We're going to get his thoughts on the wall at 7:45 this morning. Tim Hill, chairman of the board with the LCSD 2 Education Foundation. He'll be on the air discussing the completion of their second student-built house and that going on the market. So details from Tim Hale. And Kelly Hoffman with the Lincoln County Fire Warden. He'll be on the air at 8:45 today. We'll discuss the open burning and fireworks ban that goes into effect tomorrow across the entire county and the decision-making process behind implementing those types of bans and what he is allowed and not allowed to do as a fire warden when it comes to restrictions. So details from Kelly Hoffman today at 8:45 on the Weekday Wake Up. It's all part of the SVI Radio Network. Dan has news next.
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3: The Lincoln County Sheriff's Office continuing with an investigation. Good morning, Dan Dockstetter, First News Update. The Lincoln County Sheriff's Office is investigating the death of an Alpine woman. Rita Jamie Jurandakis, age 70, was found next to the road near Wapiti Village on U.S. Highway 89, Friday, July 10th. Sheriff's Office responded to the scene at 12:40 p.m. and then called in the Lincoln County Coroner's Office. Sheriff's Office reporting the individual appears to have died the result of a medical incident. More at SVINews.com. The body of Tori J. Rather, age 55, of Charlotte, North Carolina, has been found. Campers in the Palisades area located him in the reservoir waters. The individual has been missing since July 4th when he jumped into the Snake River near Sheep Gulch above Alpine. That's where he struggled against the strong river current but was swept away despite attempts to help him. Star Valley Search and Rescue launched an extensive effort to find him in the following days. The full report at SVI News. 4-year-old girl was killed in an ATV accident over the Independence Day holiday when the vehicle flipped over. Lincoln County Sheriff's Office reporting she was visiting relatives in the area when the accident happened. In addition to the Sheriff's Office, the Thane Fire Department and Star Valley EMS responded to the scene. Star Valley Ranch appears to have resolved the mail delivery problems for the time being. The problem centered around a mail contract, and U.S. Senator Cynthia Lummis's office has stepped in to help by working through the Denver Regional Office. The full report at SVINews.com. Alpine is looking at additional funding to address growing needs for municipal water. The town has secured $1 million mineral royalty grant with assistance that will be used specific to adding additional wells to the community. In southern Lincoln County, Kemmer is working on the details of housing. Brian Muir, city administrator, explains this will be a temporary solution to provide housing in that community.
4: What city council did is they passed, approved, and adopted an ordinance that allows, that creates in a light manufacturing district or zone, if you will, obviously you can have a workforce hub there based on a conditional use permit. So that code has been approved, if you will. So at this point, someone would need to actually apply for a conditional use permit. We don't have such permits, and they would need to go before the zoning board to get approval. There would be one of the things that was important to both the zoning board and to the city council is making sure the public has all the time in the world to comment, and there'd be a public hearing before anything would be approved, so that people's feedback could be considered.
3: All this for temporary housing in Kemmer. Flags are at half-mast following the death of Senator Lindsey Graham. The 71-year-old lawmaker's sudden and unexpected death was announced by his office overnight. Graham's communication director sent in a post on X that the D.C. medical examiner said Graham died from aortic dissection. President Trump says Senator Lindsey Graham was like a member of the family to him. Trump mourned the death of Graham on NBC's Meet the Press. Here's the comments of the president.
5: He's a tough one to lose. He was great. He was unique in every way, actually.
3: Graham had been scheduled to appear on the Sunday morning programs. The president also said he spoke to Graham just hours before his passing, saying other than being tired, he was fine. And a couple of reminders for road construction. Delays possible on 189 near Kemmer to accommodate the placement of wildlife overpasses. And on Highway 89 between Randolph and Evanston, there are 3 delays as traffic's funneled into one lane using traffic signals. Dan Dockstetter, first check of news on the weekday wake-up program.
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0: 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And thanks for joining us. Duke and Dow with you in studio as we head into the text in topic. 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That's 203-4637. Dow, text in topic again for Monday. We'll be a kick it or keep it today.
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4: 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Today in Kemmer and Diamondville's forecast, mostly sunny, still hot at 92 degrees today, but the temperatures are going the other direction now. Mostly sunny and highs near 91 tomorrow. And then southern Lincoln County back to the mid-80s on Wednesday, Thursday with a 20% chance of afternoon rain showers. Partly cloudy, 81 on Friday with thunderstorms this upcoming weekend in Kemmer and Diamondville. In Star Valley's forecast today, still 90 plus this afternoon. Mostly sunny skies with the forecast calling for 91 degrees today. Tomorrow, some 40% chance of afternoon thunderstorms, but highs still climbing to about 90 tomorrow in Star Valley. Partly cloudy and lower to mid-80s on Wednesday and Thursday with a 20% chance of thunderstorms. Isolated thunderstorms on Friday, and then afternoon thunderstorms developing again Saturday, Sunday with highs remaining in the lower to mid-80s. Some current temperatures right now today across the Lincoln County and SVI Radio footprint. Looks like Alpine sitting at a current temperature of 53 degrees. Thane sitting at 53 degrees. Afton right now at 48 degrees. Currently in Cokeville at 52, LaBarge sitting at 57, and Kemmer Diamondville also right now at 57 degrees.
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4: 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Burger of the week. Are you ready for this? Yeah. I don't know that you're ready for this.
9: Okay.
4: You ready? Peanut butter and jelly burger.
9: What?
4: Yeah, for real. 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I say we give it a shot. Let's give it a try.
9: Okay.
4: The peanut butter and jelly burger, the burger of the week at 225 Grill, Bar, and Barbecue in Afton. 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So go get yourself that peanut butter and jelly burger and the chimichurri brisket sandwich from 225 Barbecue in Afton. 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And, Dal, if you get bored on evenings, they are hiring bartenders age 21 and older.
9: Well, I got the older part down.
4: Yeah, there you go. There you go. What's going on in sports headlines today?
9: Well, the semifinal round of the World Cup is almost here. France and Spain will kick off from Arlington on Tuesday. The Blues took down Morocco 2-0 to advance, while the Red Fury edged Belgium 2-1 in the quarters. The sides clashed in the European Championship semis 2 years ago, where Spain secured a 2-1 victory over France. Meanwhile, Lionel Messi and Argentina continue their World Cup title defense against Jude Bellingham's England squad. That'll be on Wednesday, played in Atlanta. Over to baseball, Leody Tavares homered and drove in 3 runs. Samuel Basalo added a solo shot, and the Baltimore Orioles beat the Kansas City Royals 8-2 for a 3-game sweep. Also winning in the American League were the Mariners, Twins, White Sox, and the Rangers. Paul Skeens won his 2nd straight start after going winless for 9 in a row, as the Pittsburgh Pirates scored 10 runs in the 4th inning to rout the Milwaukee Brewers on the 14-5 and head into the All-Star break with a 3-game sweep. Also winning in the National League were the Cubs, Braves, Giants, and the Diamondbacks. And Francisco Lindor misplayed a potential game-ending double play grounder for an error that led to Boston's 2-run 9th inning. Anthony Sigler hit a sacrifice fly in the 10th, and the Red Sox extended their winning streak to 9 by beating the New York Mets 3-2. Also winning an interleague play were the Phillies, Padres, Yankees, and the Guardians. The City of Brotherly Love will turn into a launching pad tonight. The MLB All-Star break kicks off with the Home Run Derby. 8 sluggers will square off in a new format, which ditches the clock and allows each player to take 20 swings. Kyle Schwarber headlines the event as he leads the majors in home runs. His fellow Phillies teammate will try and feed off the home crowd as Bryce Harper takes the hacks. Cardinals star Jordan Walker hoping to spoil the party in Philly, while Yankees power hitter Ben Rice

0: University spokesman said Sunday that the school had nothing to report and declined further comment. Michigan commissioned the investigation in December following the firing of football coach Sherrone Moore. Duke, that's sports.
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0: 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And Joy, the name of this song. 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With all the votes that have come in up to this point, it's a one-vote difference in favor of keeping this song this morning. Oh, another one just came in favor of keeping, so that extends it to a two-vote lead. What do you think? 307-203-4637. Right now, the keepers by two. What do you think? 203-4637. 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
0: 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Couple celebrities with a birthday today. It looks like the likes of Harrison Ford celebrating a birthday today. Harrison Ford turning 84 today is Harrison. Also, Major League Baseball outfielder Cody Bellinger with a birthday today. Cody turning 31 today. Local celebrities with a birthday today. J.C. Barris, happy birthday today, Cleon. And also Lizzie Baird with a birthday today. Lizzie, Cleon, happy birthday today. Again, text 203-4637 to add to that birthday and anniversary list. Happy birthday.

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4: 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Duke Dancer with you on a Monday morning. Thank you for joining us as, you know, coming up in the next 25 minutes of this 7 o'clock hour, have the latest news headlines with Dan Dockstetter, sports from Dow. I'll have the weather forecast as well. We'll also hear from John Taylor this morning, a local Vietnam veteran who was instrumental in bringing the wall that heals to Star Valley last week, and He helped garner the idea and make it all execute and happen to begin with. And so we'll hear the thoughts from John Taylor, a local Vietnam vet who was a big part of why the wall was here last week. In the 8 o'clock hour today, Tim Hill, chairman of the board for the LCSD2 Education Foundation, he'll be on the air discussing the completion and listing on the market of that second student-built house in Afton. Kelly Hoffman joins me in the 8 o'clock hour as well. Lincoln County Fire Warden will talk about the open burning and fireworks ban that goes into effect tomorrow and the decision process behind implementing those bans. And what kind of bans can and cannot the fire warden implement? Details with Kelly Hoffman this morning at 8:45 on the weekday wake-up. Lincoln County Sheriff Shane Johnson joins me tomorrow morning. Also, U.S. Senator John Barrasso joins me tomorrow morning in the 8 o'clock hour. Chad Baldwin with the University of Wyoming on Wednesday, while Travis Osman with the Lincoln County Weed and Pest also on Wednesday. And U.S. Congresswoman Harriet Hageman joins me on Thursday of this week on the interviews calendar. Right now, let's take a look at the events. Here's what's happening this week in Lincoln County, and still a lot going on. You think it's going to slow down? Summer never slows down. Still plenty to do. 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Happening today, meet and greet with Governor candidate Eric Barlow. 3 to 5 at Swirl in Afton today. And then 5 to 7 at Chickadee Cafe in Etna also today. 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Walk-ins also welcome. That's tomorrow from 7 to 10. Concert with classical pianist Griffin Guez at 7 o'clock at the Afton Ford Theater tomorrow night. And also meet and greet with congressional candidate Chuck Gray and Representative Scott Heiner. That's in Kemmer tomorrow night, 6 o'clock p.m. at the Hams Fork Museum tomorrow in Kemmer with Chuck Gray and Scott Heiner. On Thursday, free Social Security educational workshop on Thursday in Kemmer, 11 o'clock a.m. at the South Lincoln Training and Events Center, presented by Tim Hale from Hale Financial on Thursday morning. Happening Friday and Saturday, the final weekend for the Rock Church Summer Theater play of Just a Doggone Minute. Friday and Saturday at 7 in the Old Rock Church at Auburn, final weekend for the play. Box H Drive-In Movie is back this week, showing National Treasure at the Box H in Fairview. 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
8: Flags are flying at half-staff for a U.S. Senator. Good day, Dan Dockstetter. Second news update. Flags are flying at half-staff today at Capitol Hill following the death of Senator Lindsey Graham of South Carolina. The 71-year-old lawmaker's sudden and unexpected death was announced by his office overnight. Graham's communications director said in a post on X that the D.C. medical examiner said Graham had died from an aortic dissection. Meanwhile, President Trump says Senator Lindsey Graham was like a member of the family to him. Trump mourned the death of Graham on NBC's Meet the Press, which the South Carolina Republican had been scheduled to appear on just Sunday morning.
9: He's a tough one to lose. He was great. He was unique in every way, actually.
8: President also said he spoke to Graham just hours before his passing, saying other than being tired, he was fine. Locally, the Lincoln County Sheriff's Office is investigating the death of an Alpine woman, Rita Jamie Chernakis. Age 70 was found next to the road near Wapiti Village on U.S. 89 Friday, July 10th. The Sheriff's Office responding to the scene at 12:40 p.m. and then calling in the Lincoln County Coroner's Office. The Sheriff's Office reporting the individual appears to have died as the result of a medical incident. More at svinews.com. Body of Troy J. Rather, age 55, of Charlotte, North Carolina, has been found. Campers in the Palisades area located him in the reservoir waters. The individual has been missing since July 4th when he jumped into the Snake River near Sheep Gulch above Alpine. At that point, he struggled against the strong river current. There were attempts to save him, but unsuccessfully. Star Valley Search and Rescue launched an extensive effort to find him in the following days. The full report at SVI News. Four-year-old girl was killed in an ATV accident over the Independence holiday when the vehicle flipped over. The Lincoln County Sheriff's Office reporting she was visiting relatives in the area when the accident happened. In addition to the Sheriff's Office, the Thane Fire Department and Star Valley EMS responded to the scene. Star Valley Ranch appears to have resolved mail delivery problems, at least for the time being. The problem centered around a mail contract. U.S. Senator Cynthia Lummis' office is stepping in to help and working through the Denver Regional Office. The full report at SBI News. Alpine is looking at additional funding to address the growing needs for municipal water. The town has secured a $1 million mineral royalty grant that will be used to assist with the addition of future wells. In southern Lincoln County, Kemmer is working on the details of housing. Brian Muir, city administrator, explains on SBI.
10: Yes, so what the city council did is they passed approved and adopted an ordinance that allows, that creates in a light manufacturing district or zone, if you will, obviously you can have a workforce hub there based on a conditional, it's based on a conditional use permit. So that code has been approved, if you will. So at this point, someone would need to actually apply for a conditional use permit. We don't have such permits, and they would need to go before the zoning board to get approval. There would be one of the things that was important to both the zoning board and to the city council is making sure the public has all the time in the world to comment, and there would be a public hearing before anything would be approved.
8: Brian, you're talking about workforce housing, city council prepping for that in Kemmer-Diamondville area. That was specific to Kemmer. Brian Muir from the city of Kemmer speaking. And a quick reminder for those traveling in southwest Wyoming, road delays, possible road construction going on there on 189 near Kemmer to accommodate the placement of wildlife overpasses on Highway 89 between Randolph and Evanston. There are three delays as traffic is funneled into one lane using traffic signals. They're making road and bridge repairs south of Randolph. Dan Dockstetter, second checkup news.
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11: Oh, what a night. 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

0: Swift 98 listeners, yes or no, kick it or keep it. Joy by Role Model. Right now, the lead has grown just a little bit. Now, a 3-vote difference in favor of keeping this song this morning. Swift listeners, what do you think? Yes or no, kick it or keep it. 307-203-4637. 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Walnut Hills wrapped up yesterday. They closed up shop and began packing up the wall at 2 o'clock in the afternoon. It's now off to its next destination. And John Taylor, a local Vietnam vet, was instrumental in bringing the wall to Star Valley. Here's the comments with Dan Dockstetter speaking with John Taylor on the Weekday Wake Up.
1: SBI with John Taylor standing on the wall at the Walnut Hills. John Taylor, you were part of bringing this into Star Valley. Give us the background on that.
2: Well, I was one night I just got thinking about the wall, and maybe some of us, it would help people up here and give school children and grown-up as well.
1: And you were aware that there was a traveling wall.
2: And I didn't know about a traveling wall.
1: So you reached out to our local veterans?
2: Well, yeah, I got hold of
1: and said,
2: a couple guys.
1: Bringing this wall to Star Valley.
2: See what we can do. And I talked to the veterinarian over here that I knew him, and I asked what he thought about it, and he thought it'd be great if we could pull it off. And so we started at it, and a lot of people stood up and helped financially or with ideas and good information. And how many volunteers have we got out here tonight? I have no idea.
1: But it all came together, right?
2: It has all come together. We started this thing last August, I think it was. So we've been working on it nearly a year.
1: And what a coming together tonight as we honored those with PTSD. But let's talk a little bit about yourself and your service in Vietnam.
2: Well, I have to say that I grew up in Pennsylvania on a dairy farm, and my dad died when I was 8, my brother, and we went ahead and milked cows and did farm work. And
1: you served in Vietnam?
2: After that, I ended up going in the service. They had to draft back then.
1: Yeah.
2: So
1: where did you go to serve?
2: Oh, I went into Vietnam in Hue Phu Bai.
1: And served there?
2: Yeah, served there. I've been at the bottom of Hamburger Hill, with Cocoa Beach, Khe Sanh.
1: You know all those places related to Vietnam?
2: I knew all those places in the north. It was part of our service.
1: Well, thank you for your service.
2: Yeah, we lost.
1: A closing thought on the height of the wall.
2: We lost 9. Men that are on the wall.
1: Do you know these men?
2: I know them personally.
1: And they're on the wall here tonight.
2: And their name's on the wall. One of them was standing next to me when he was killed. And
1: that's
2: so
1: real meaning to you then, doesn't it?
2: It's something you live with your whole life. They're brothers.
1: Yeah.
2: They're closer than family brothers.
1: And now you honor them tonight.
2: And I hope I honored them forever.
1: John Taylor, Vietnam veteran.
0: 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The Lincoln County Weed and Pest is paying $1 per pound for all spotted knapweed pulled in Lincoln County. July 27th through the 29th at the Alpine Town Hall, bring by your spotted knapweed between 8 a.m. and 3 p.m. each day. This is open to all ages, not just for kids. 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Be safe and remember to wear gloves. To qualify, the knapweed must have been pulled inside Lincoln County. Get paid to pull knapweed July 27th through the 29th from 8 to 3 p.m. at the Alpine Town Hall.
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0: 7:53. 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For the Kemmer and Diamondville forecast today, National Weather Service calls for mostly sunny conditions once again and hot still with high temperatures around 93 degrees this afternoon. Mostly sunny and 91 yesterday and then mostly sunny tomorrow not yesterday. Mostly sunny and 91 degrees tomorrow. And then partly cloudy in Kemmer-Diamondville on Wednesday with a high of 84. Partly cloudy on Thursday at 84 with a 20% chance of rain. Chance of rain again on Friday with isolated thunderstorms on Saturday and Sunday. Now in Star Valley's forecast for today, still pretty warm. Temperatures are going down, but not significantly quite yet. Mostly sunny with highs still near 91 degrees today. Mostly sunny and near 90 tomorrow in Star Valley. Just a 20% chance of afternoon showers tomorrow. Partly cloudy Wednesday with highs around 83. Partly cloudy and 84 on Thursday. Isolated thunderstorms on Friday, Saturday, and Sunday in Star Valley with highs remaining in the lower to mid 80s. Temperatures currently right now looks like Alpine starting off the day at 54 degrees. Thane at 55. Afton already at 60. Cokeville 56. LaBarge at 60 degrees. And Kemmer-Diamondville right now at 63 degrees.
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0: 7:56 Sports with Dal on the way this morning. Dal, I hope everyone had a chance to go see the wall that hills last week. It was yesterday was the final day, so it's all packed up and off to its next destination and gone. I just want to give a shout out to everyone involved that made that happen. That was a really cool thing to have come into our town and into our county. And I just want to say thank you to everyone who went above and beyond to not just bring it here, to make it incredibly special.
5: Yeah, absolutely. I think a lot of people had had their moments with it. And then just the logistics of bringing it in and publicizing it and making sure everything works right how everything went off without a hitch, so to speak. That's not an accident. That's just a ton of work.
0: Yeah, so much work. And, I mean, it was just so incredibly well organized, the whole thing from start to beginning, all the way through, from the escort all the way until they wrapped up yesterday. And it was just incredible. So we are going to have some summaries and some recaps. Attendance-wise, broke records, awesome, from what I'm told.
5: Hearing that.
0: In multiple different ways. Broke records. And to have it come to a small community like this and break records, nicely done, everybody.
5: Yeah, so, I think we like hearing that.
0: Absolutely. So details on the way. But again, thank you to everyone who made the Wall That Hills such a giant smashing success. Now what's going on in sports headlines today?
5: The semifinal round of the World Cup is almost here. France and Spain kick off from Arlington on Tuesday. The Blues took down Morocco 2-0 to advance, while the Red Fury edged Belgium 2-1 in the quarters. The sides clashed in the European Championship semis 2 years ago. Spain secured that victory 2-1. Meanwhile, Lionel Messi and Argentina continue their World Cup title defense against Jude Bellingham's England squad. That'll be played in Atlanta on Wednesday. Over to baseball, the Yody Tavares homered and drove in 3 runs. Samuel Basalo added a solo shot. And the Baltimore Orioles beat the Kansas City Royals 8-2 Sunday for a 3-game sweep. Also winning in the American League were the Mariners, Twins, White Sox, and the Rangers. Paul Skeens won his second straight start after going winless for 9 in a row as the Pittsburgh Pirates scored 10 runs in the fourth inning to rout the Milwaukee Brewers 14-5. They now head into the All-Star break on a 3-game sweep. Also winning in the National League were the Cubs, Braves, Giants, and the Diamondbacks. Francisco Lindor misplayed a potential game-ending double play grounder for an error that led to Boston's two-run ninth inning. Anthony Seigler hit a sacrifice fly in the 10th inning, and the Red Sox extended their winning streak to 9 by beating the New York Mets 3-2 on Sunday. Rounding out the winners from interleague play were the Phillies, Padres, Yankees, and the Guardians. The City of Brotherly Love will turn into a launching pad tonight. The MLB All-Star Break kicks off with the Home Run Derby. 8 sluggers will square off in a new format, which ditches the clock and allows each player to take 20 swings. Kyle Schwarber headlines the event as he leads the majors in home runs. His fellow Phillies teammate will try and feed off the home crowd when Bryce Harper takes his turn. Cardinal star Jordan Walker hoping to spoil the party in Philly. Yankees power hitter Ben Rice also there. White Sox rookie Munetaka Murakami is also a part of the event. Royals Jock Caglione, Rays superstar Junior Caminero, and Red Sox monster Wilson Contreras all vying for the title of Home Run Derby champion. The University of Michigan preparing to take a closer look into the culture of its athletic department. According to ESPN, regents are expected to discuss an investigation on Thursday. As part of the review, a decision on the future of athletic director Ward Manuel is anticipated in the coming days. A university spokesman said Sunday that the school had nothing to report and declined further comment. Michigan commissioned the investigation in December following the firing of football coach Sherrod Moore. Duke, that's sports.
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Yeah.

0: There was an article entitled If, found in the Watchman Examiner. If a child lives with criticism, he learns to condemn. If a child lives with hostility, he learns to fight. If a child lives with fears, he learns to be apprehensive. If a child lives with pity, he learns to feel sorry for himself. If a child lives with jealousy, he learns to feel guilty. If a child lives with encouragement, he learns to be confident. If a child lives with praise, he learns to be appreciative. If a child lives with acceptance, he learns to love. If a child lives with approval, he learns to like himself. If a child lives with recognition, he learns to have a goal. If a child lives with fairness, he learns what justice is. If a child lives with honesty, he learns what truth is. If a child lives with security, he learns to have faith in himself and in those about him. If a child lives with friendliness, he learns that the world is a good place in which to live. This is Kim Kazir on The Brighter Side.
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2: 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Oh,
5: 8:05 this morning on a Monday. Thanks for joining us once again on Swift 98 and the Spurs. Duke Dancer with you. And coming up in this hour, news with Dan, sports with Dow, events, weather, birthdays, and anniversaries. Also with this 8 o'clock hour, the quarterly report from the LCSD2 Education Foundation. Chairman of the board, Tim Hale, will join me in studio. We'll talk about that house recently completed by the construction department at the high school, student-built house, and it's ready to go on the market. Details with Tim Hale this morning with the LCSD2 Education Foundation. At 8:45, Kelly Hoffman will be on the air with me today. He's the Lincoln County Fire Warden. We'll talk about the open burning and fireworks ban that goes into effect tomorrow countywide. And also we'll discuss that decision-making process behind when and when not to put a ban in place and what he is allowed and not allowed to ban anyway. Details on the way with Kelly Hoffman this morning, Lincoln County Fire Warden, at 8:45 here on the Weekday Wake Up. Right now, let's take a look at on this day in history happening today. Back in the day, on the 13th of July, 1832, explorer Henry Schoolcraft discovered the source of the mighty Mississippi in Minnesota, the source of the Mississippi. Today in 1923, the Hollywood sign was officially dedicated in the hills above Hollywood, L.A., 1923. Today in 1934, Babe Ruth hit his 700th home run. He did so against Detroit today in 1934. Today in 1939, Frank Sinatra made his recording debut with the Harry James Orchestra. Today in 1972, football team owners Carol Rosenblum and Robert Irsay announced they would trade teams. Once the deal was complete, Rosenblum became the new owner of the Rams. Irsay became the new owner of the Colts, the Baltimore Colts, who then later on, if you know, left in the middle of the night. 1972, that transaction to switch the two teams' owners happened. Today, 1977, New York City was hit with a blackout that lasted 24 hours. Today in 77. And today in 2024, it was on this day 2 years ago that a gunman attempted to assassinate former President Donald Trump at an outdoor campaign rally. The shooter hit Trump in his ear, killed one spectator, and injured two others. That was today in 2024, 2 years ago. That was a check of on this day in history. News headlines on the way next.
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4: The ceasefire has broken down. Good morning, Dan Dockstetter. Third and final check of news. U.S. Ambassador to the United Nations, Mike Waltz, says the ceasefire between the U.S. and Iran has broken down. Scott Carr reports from Washington.
7: The ambassador told ABC's This Week Iran is not living up to the memorandum of understanding and that all options are back on the table.
8: Regardless of whether you're party to some conflict, you cannot start shooting in all directions, attacking your neighbors, attacking civilian shipping, civilian infrastructure, throwing mines in international waterways.
7: Waltz accuses Tehran of repeatedly violating a ceasefire agreement. This amid tensions surrounding the Strait of Hormuz. U.S. CENTCOM insists the strait remains open. Iran has said the strait is closed until further notice. I'm Scott Carr in Washington.
4: Flags are flying at half-staff at the White House and on Capitol Hill following the death of Senator Lindsey Graham. 71-year-old lawmaker's sudden and unexpected death was announced by his office overnight. Graham's communications director said in a post on X that the D.C. medical examiner said Graham had died of aortic dissection. President Trump says Senator Lindsey Graham was like a member of the family to him. Trump mourned the death of Graham on NBC's Meet the Press, which the South Carolina Republican senator had been scheduled to appear on just Sunday morning.
9: He's a tough one to lose. He was great. He was unique in every way, actually.
4: The president also said he spoke to Graham just hours before his passing, saying, other than being tired, he was fine. Locally at home, Lincoln County sorting out the details of housing specific to Kemmer. Let's go to Kemmer City Administrator Brian Muris. He explains the council is preparing for workforce housing called a hub.
10: Yes. So what the city council did is they passed, approved, and adopted an ordinance that allows that creates in a light manufacturing district or zone, if you will, obviously you can have a workforce hub there based on a conditional use permit. So that code has been approved, if you will. So at this point, someone would need to actually apply for a conditional use permit. We don't have such permits, and they would need to go before the zoning board to get approval. There would be one of the things that was important to both the zoning board and to the city council is making sure the public has all the time in the world to comment, and there'd be a public hearing before anything would be approved, so the people's feedback could be considered.
4: All of this to create a workforce hub in Kemmer. And local notes, the Lincoln County Sheriff's Office is investigating the death of an Alpine woman, Rita Jamie Jurandoskis. Age of 70 was found next to the road near Wapiti Village on U.S. 89. This was Friday, July 10th. The Sheriff's Office responded to the scene at 12:40 p.m. and then called in the Lincoln County Coroner's Office. You can find more at SVI News. Body of Troy J. Rather, age 55, of Charlotte, North Carolina, has been found. Campers in the Palisades area located him over the weekend in the reservoir waters. The individual has been missing since July 4th when he jumped into the Snake River at Sheep Gulch of Alpine. There were attempts to save him, but the river swept him away. Star Valley Search and Rescue has been involved since that date. Dan Dockstetter, third and final check of news on the Weekday Wake Up program.
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11: 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U.S. equity markets closed higher on Friday, with investors awaiting a busy week ahead of economic and earning data. headlined by U.S. bank earnings and consumer price index inflation for June. From a leadership perspective, most S&P 500 sectors finished the day flat to higher, led by communication services and materials. Healthcare was the only sector to finish in the red. Bond yields were little changed on the day, with a 10-year U.S. Treasury yield finishing at 4.56% and the 2-year yield at 4.2%. Friday, U.S. equities closed higher. The Dow closed up 149 points at 52,637. NASDAQ closed up 74 points at 26,281. S&P 500 closed up 31 points at 7,575. 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If you would like additional information, please contact our branch office at 885-3161. 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
1: 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First in the Kemmer and Diamondville forecast for today. Mostly sunny skies with high temperatures still warm at about 93 this afternoon. Mostly sunny and 91 tomorrow. Partly cloudy skies Wednesday in Kemmer Diamondville at 84 degrees. Thursday and Friday, a 20% chance of rain showers with highs in the lower to mid 80s. And then isolated thunderstorms on Saturday, Sunday with highs again in the 80s for southern Lincoln County. In the Star Valley forecast today, blue skies, sunshine, and again 91 degrees. This afternoon, mostly sunny and 94 tomorrow in Star Valley. Partly cloudy on Wednesday with highs near 83. Thursday, partly cloudy and 84. Friday, Saturday, Sunday, isolated thunderstorm activity with high temperatures in the 80s. Temperatures currently right now all across Lincoln County. Alpine sitting at 58 degrees. Thane at 60. Afton already at 66 degrees this morning in Afton. Cokeville at 60. LaBarge at 64. And Kemmer Diamondville already pushing 70 degrees. 68 right now this morning in Kemmer and Diamondville.
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1: 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The Lincoln County Weed and Pest is paying $1 per pound for all spotted knapweed pulled in Lincoln County. July 27th through the 29th at the Alpine Town Hall, bring by your spotted knapweed between 8 a.m. and 3 p.m. each day. This is open to all ages, not just for kids. Stop by the Weed and Pest office in Afton before July 27th for bags or pick them up from the Alpine Town Hall during the event. Be safe and remember to wear gloves. To qualify, the knapweed must have been pulled inside Lincoln County. Get paid to pull knapweed July 27th through the 29th from 8 to 3 p.m. at the Alpine Town Hall.
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1: At 8:23, sports on the way with Dal Erickson this morning on the weekday wake up. First, Dal, of course, we all know the name Karen and what that's turned into with, you know, online and social media. But apparently, on the male side, Chad is the Karen, apparently. It's often used online to describe a super confident male.
3: Oh, okay.
1: Yeah. The survey also found Gen Z is the most likely to judge someone based on their name. So Gen Zers, they're most likely to be like, oh, your name's Karen? Oh, okay. Okay, Karen. Okay, Chad.
3: I guess Chad isn't, like, quite flipped the switch for me in my head yet. Maybe that's, I mean, I'm not quite understanding it, but yeah. Karen, we all know it. We all know a Karen, and I'm not saying, you know,
1: you're not calling out anybody named Karen. No,
3: not at all. But everybody has known or encountered or seen someone who is a Karen.
1: I feel for those who are named Karen,
3: so
1: because
3: do I.
1: As a guy named Duke, you can only imagine some of the things I've had to put up with in my lifetime of some other things that mean Duke. So, I mean, it is what it is. So, there you go.
3: Good luck to all you Karens and Chads out there
1: Karens
3: today.
1: Karens and Chads. What's happening in sports headlines today?
3: Well, the semifinal round of the World Cup is almost here. France and Spain kick off from Arlington on Tuesday. The Blues took down Morocco 2-0 to advance, while the Red Fury edged Belgium 2-1 in the quarters. The sides clash in the European Championship semis 2 years ago, where Spain secured a 2-1 victory over France. Meanwhile, Lionel Messi and Argentina continue their World Cup title defense against Jude Bellingham's England squad. That'll be in Atlanta on Wednesday. Over to baseball, Leody Tavares homered and drove in 3 runs. Samuel Basalo added a solo shot. And the Baltimore Orioles beat the Kansas City Royals 8-2 Sunday for a 3-game sweep. Also winning in the American League were the Mariners, Twins, White Sox, and the Rangers. Paul Skeens won his second straight start after going winless for 9 in a row as the Pittsburgh Pirates scored 10 runs in the fourth inning to rout the Milwaukee Brewers 14-5 Sunday and head into the All-Star break with a 3-game sweep. Also winning in the National League were the Cubs, Braves, Giants, and the Diamondbacks. And Francisco Lindor misplayed a potential game-ending double play grounder for an error that led to Boston's 2-run ninth inning. Anthony Sigler hit a sacrifice fly in the 10th, and the Red Sox extended their winning streak to 9 by beating the New York Mets 3-2 Sunday. Rounding out the interleague winners were the Phillies, Padres, Yankees, and the Guardians. The City of Brotherly Love will turn

0: Jock Caglione, Rays superstar Junior Caminero, and Red Sox monster Wilson Contreras, also vying for the title of Home Run Derby champion. The University of Michigan preparing to take a closer look into the culture of its athletic department. According to ESPN, regents are expected to discuss an investigation on Thursday. As part of the review, a decision on the future of athletic director Ward Manuel is anticipated in the coming days. A university spokesman said Sunday that the school had nothing to report and declined further comment. Michigan commissioned the investigation in December following the firing of football coach Sherron Moore. Duke, that's sports.
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3: Hello, this is Pastor Richard Hartman of Grace Baptist Church in Cameron with a thought from the Word, looking at not fearing from the Bible. And in 1 Chronicles 22, verse 6 tells us David, the king, calls his son Solomon and gives him a charge as he's building the temple. And then in verse 13, he says, "Then you will prosper if you're careful to observe the statutes and the rules that the Lord commanded Moses for Israel. Be strong and courageous. Fear not. Do not be dismayed." You know, if you know the Bible, that sounds very familiar, because in Joshua 1, when Joshua replaces Moses, God tells him that several times in that passage. And this is a typical thing when someone else is taking over leadership, and especially if you're following somebody that's been popular, famous, a good leader, it can be easy to get overwhelmed. And one of the things we need to remember is God uses whatever leader with the abilities and talents they have. I'm not coming in and replacing somebody to be exactly like them, but instead to be what God wants me to be. That's the most important thing. And that's why David could tell Solomon, be strong and courageous as you take over the leadership of the nation.
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1: 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Couple celebrities with a birthday today include the likes of Harrison Ford. The actor is now 84 today, is Harrison. Also, outfielder Cody Bellinger with a birthday today. Cody now 31 today. Local celebrities celebrating here on the 13th of July. I have a couple of names on my list. Cleon Barris, happy birthday, Cleon. Lizzie Baird with a birthday today as well. Lizzie, happy birthday. So Cleon and Lizzie celebrating today. Text 203-4637 to add to the birthday and anniversary list.
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4: Weddings aren't for the faint of heart. The ceremony may be beautiful, but planning a wedding can ruin a marriage before it even gets started. Endless details and mounting expenses can frustrate and divide a couple. In one national survey, a majority of couples admitted to arguing in some way about their wedding plans. You probably won't be surprised that money topped the list of disagreements, in particular, the cost of the wedding dress and flower arrangements. Mothers-in-law were a common source of disagreement too, as were decisions about seating charts and styles of wedding cakes. And it's not only conflicted couples who are struggling to plan their wedding. Stress can also take its toll on any relationship when a lot of decisions have to be made and a lot of money is involved. If you and your fiancé are up to your eyeballs in planning your wedding, remember two things. One, don't think of this as your wedding. Think of it as our wedding. Your ultimate goal should be for both of you to have a wedding that you love. Second, as memorable as you hope your wedding will be, remember that it's only the first day of your new journey together. Don't get your marriage off to a rocky start by allowing your wedding to become more important than your relationship. If you'll keep the right things in focus, your wedding will catapult you to a lifetime of happiness together. For Focus on the Family, I'm Jim Daly.
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1: It is 8:37 this morning on Swift 98 and The Spur, heading into this hour's guest interview segment today. Lincoln County Fire Warden Kelly Hoffman now joining me over the air to talk fire restrictions and the process to do those, an open burn ban and fireworks restrictions go into effect tomorrow. Isn't that right, Kelly? Maybe a good reminder for that.
8: Yes, actually it's tonight at 12:01. That's when we implement them, is 12:01 of the next day. So yeah, actually tonight that takes effect.
1: So remind us what all is included in that ban that starts at 12:01.
8: I'm glad you bring that up. And that's why we call them fire restrictions, not bans, because what we're doing is trying to restrict big open burning and fireworks. There's still a lot of things people can do. They can have, if you read that list, campfires contained in an established fire ring, charcoal fires with enclosed grills, use of acetylene torches, arc welders in cleared areas, and all those types of things. So we're and burning garbage from 6 p.m. to 8 a.m. with a in places that's allowed, with a grate over them to keep the ashes down or the sparks down. So what we're trying to do is keep control of the uncontrollable stuff, like people trying to light off big piles of refuge and stuff. And we've all seen the pile out in the field with a, you know, shed pushed down, and a guy sitting there with a garden hose thinks he's going to protect that. And those are the types of things we don't want happening. So these are called stage one restrictions. There's actually stage two restrictions, and those are pretty much a full closure of burning of any kind, and even some restriction into areas except by permit. So those are pretty extreme. I think half or more of the counties now are in restrictions, and there is one Crook County, I think, that's actually in stage two, and that's, I've never seen them on our end, and they're pretty rare, but they do happen occasionally. So, and that particular part of the state is in a pretty extreme weather pattern as is. That's what they are.
1: Kelly Hoffman, Lincoln County Fire Warden, with us on the Weekday Wake Up. Kelly, I know that that before you implement any of these types of restrictions, you're constantly monitoring vegetation and water levels, and you work closely with the BLM and kind of tracking things. And so kind of walk us through the process of what takes place before you recommend to the commissioners to put something in place like this.
8: Sure. So we work with our federal partners because we have so much intermixed land with them. We do weekly calls with them this time of year to see how everybody's doing. Kemmer Field Office does the fuel moisture tests that we rely on, and they're heavily centered in the south end of the county, but we also monitor a couple of spots up in the north. And they, you know, without going into great detail about the fuel moisture levels, we have trigger points at what they are, and the grasses and the brush are the things we're really looking at. Have 1 hour, 10 hour, and 100 and 1,000 hour fuels, and obviously that depends on the size of them. The 1 hour fuels are all the grasses we see growing, and 10 hour fuels are the brush and stuff, 3 inches or less, and those are the things that can really carry fire. And just because stuff is green, especially this time of year, doesn't mean it's not burnable. And so there's always this question of what's burnable and then what's critical. And we try and wait to pull restrictions in till we get down to critical. We're headed that way. We weren't quite there. The other thing we have to work with is commissioners' meeting schedules. And so I brought the resolution to them a couple of weeks ago. I said, let's have it ready in case we need this, and have a discussion in your first meeting. And we had a good discussion. You heard it. We had a good discussion with the commissioners and gave them several options to do it that day, to do it later, to do it on the 20th, wait and do it on the 24th, or not do it at all. And the three of them talked and said, yeah, I don't think we're comfortable waiting that long, and so we want to do it on the 14th. So they picked a happy medium in between them, and I'm good with that. And that process is set up in state statute that way. I provide recommendations, and the commissioners actually pass the resolution. So there's kind of a check and balance there as well.
1: Kelly, let's talk more specifically about the fireworks side of this, because there's also some Wyoming state statute in place that kind of trickles down to the county level as well on when and what can't happen with fireworks.
8: Yeah, good point. So back in 1990, the state passed a statute that said, so to back up just a second, so the counties have historically had the right over the sale of fireworks in the county and the use of them, you know, towns excluded, use of fireworks. So in 1990, the legislature passed a law that said, whatever you're doing right now, because there were counties that had banned the sale of fireworks and the use of them. Summit County comes to mind. They did theirs like in 1988. And counties like Lincoln that allow the sale and use of fireworks. From 1990 on, whatever you were doing has to be brought forth in a referendum to the voters to change. So in other words, if the voters of Lincoln County wanted to ban fireworks, they'd have to get a referendum up and take it to commissioners and get it on the ballot.
1: Gotcha. So that's why you don't just say at any given time, like, all right, we can't do fireworks anymore. I mean, that's
8: exactly
1: kind of the process, right?
8: And where that comes from, the reason I can't do that, or we can't as fire wardens, is because our state forestry, the board of the Office of State Land, is over forestry, and by state statute, I looked it up yesterday, the state statute says the board of land commissioners will promulgate the rules for county fire wardens and commissioners on what they can ban, and so it's in chapter 9 of the rules of state land. And so when you see those things listed in our fire restrictions, they come exactly from those from that list in chapter 9 of the rules of the state land. So we are bound by the rules of chapter 9 of the state land board for the way we implement fire restrictions, so what we can and cannot restrict. And so, yes, I cannot just go to the commissioners and say, I want a fireworks ban, and that's all we're going to do. I can't do that. It won't allow me to do that by state statute.
1: Kelly Hoffman, Leakey County Fire Warden, on the weekday wake-up this morning. So, all right, Kelly, so we have these stage one restrictions going into effect tonight. What takes place down the road when we get later into the fall, and what's the process, and what are you looking for when you go back to the commissioners and say, okay, I think we can take this off the table now?
8: So we're always looking for that opportunity, the first opportunity. You know, as especially if it lasts, we have monsoonal moisture coming, but we also have the problem with monsoonal moisture is it's pretty isolated and hit and miss and lightning. It causes other fires, and when we, just for a second here, the reason when we talk to like the federal folks and the BLM and the Forest Service and stuff, when we're looking at restrictions, we also look at resource availability and things like that, so that if fires, regardless of who starts them, if we get fires, how many resources are available. So, you know, like if we try and help that out by restricting a little bit of activity to not have the human-caused stuff, so we just have to deal with the natural stuff, and, you know, sometimes that's plenty as it is. So anyway, that's where that goes with that. But we will look at these fuel moisture levels as we get into probably the middle of August. From there on in through September, we know as the nights get cooler, the days start getting a little shorter, the fuel moisture start to recover, even though the fuels are cured. And that's the other thing, you know, we talk a lot about the stage of growth of the fuels in the spring when they're really green, they're really hard to burn. Even though they're green right now, they're curing out, and they can still, we had one in Cokeville a week or more ago where a power line broke by the railroad, dropped down in some 16, 18 inch green grass, and it burned an acre of it before we got there to put it out. So green grass will burn this time of year once it has a source. And so we look at those fuel moistures, we look at the weather conditions. You know, if we get enough rain and moisture and the temperatures cool down, we will look for the first opportunity to pull them off. We don't like hanging on to them, especially into hunting season and all that. It just, at that time of year, it just doesn't make a lot of sense. There have been rare occasions we have had to because of the extreme weather, but hopefully that won't be the case this year.
1: Well, Kelly, appreciate your time. Thanks for the insight and updates on everything. Anything else we missed that you'd like to mention while we have you today?
8: No, I don't think so. I just think we need to remind people to be safe and respectful with fire and with their neighbors and what they're doing, and that goes a long ways to mitigate these problems. If we just use a little common sense and be respectful of others and our neighbors.
1: Kelly Hoffman, Leakey County Fire Warden this morning. And again, those stage one restrictions on open burning and fireworks go into effect at 12:01 overnight tonight. Kelly, thanks for your time. Really appreciate it.
8: You betcha. Thanks, Steve.
1: It's all part of the weekday wake up this morning on SVI Radio.
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10: Good day, everyone. I'm Lee Nordlund. Congress is back in session after an extended July 4th recess, with Senate agriculture leaders resuming efforts to pass a new farm bill. Agriculture Chairman John Bozeman will now assess where his farm bill draft stands with ag members, especially Democrats, opposed to how some SNAP reforms are imposed. Senator Bozeman is awaiting suggestions on several fronts.
11: If we need to include things or if there's some that feel like we need to take some out, again, just respond to whatever the comments are that we get.
10: Democrats are opposing high SNAP payment error states getting a two-year delay in cost sharing with USDA unless lower error states get the same break. Bozeman is open to a solution, but insists states need an incentive to bring down SNAP overpayments. The next hurdle is getting floor time with the majority leader before the October break for elections.
11: Senator Thune is one of our most active members on the committee. He's totally, totally into giving us floor time when we need it to get the farm bill passed. And he understands, coming from South Dakota, how important this is.
10: But there are several hurdles that Senator Thune must also face bringing the legislation to the floor.
12: In the heart of cowboy country, legends rise. 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
13: This is Rachel Gable at Western Ag Network. Ag news can be heavy, and making a living in this industry can really be challenging. We understand. If you or someone you know needs a mental health resource, the AgriStress Helpline has trained folks answering calls and texts to 833-897-2474. We're proud you turned to us for your ag news, and we want to remind you just how valuable you are. Be careful, and don't forget to check your cows, check your fields, and check your neighbors.
10: North Carolina has joined a growing list of states restricting foreign ownership of farmland. Governor Josh Stein has signed the North Carolina Farmland and Military Protection Act, prohibiting governments, companies, and individuals tied to countries including China, Russia, Iran, and North Korea from purchasing agriculture land or property near military installations. Supporters say the law is designed to protect national security, military operations, and the nation's food supply. More than two dozen states have now enacted similar restrictions on foreign land ownership. I'm Lee Nordlund, Western Ag Network.
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1: It is 8:52 this morning, live on SVI Radio, Swift 98 and The Spur. Appreciate Kelly Hoffman joining me over the air just a moment ago. Lincoln County Fire Warden, those Stage 1 fire restrictions on open burning and fireworks go into effect overnight tonight at 12:01 a.m. And Kelly walked us through that process, the reasoning, what happens to get to this point, and what will take place between now and then. Find that full interview online in just a few moments. I'll have it uploaded to SVINews.com and also to SVIKemmer.com. In the 7 o'clock hour, John Taylor joined us on the air. He spoke with Dan Dockstetter, John, a local Vietnam veteran who was instrumental in bringing the wall that heals to Star Valley. You can find that interview with John Taylor. It'll also be posted later this morning to SVINews.com and on the SVI News app. Tomorrow morning, Leakey County Sheriff Shane Johnson will join me on the air for his monthly report from the Sheriff's Office. And also U.S. Senator John Barrasso on the air tomorrow. He was in Lincoln County over the weekend as he took some time to tour the wall that heals while it was in Afton. And we'll hear the thoughts from U.S. Senator John Barrasso on the wall tomorrow morning here on the Weekday Wake Up. Wednesday, Chad Baldwin will be on the air for his monthly report from the University of Wyoming. And Travis Osmond with the Lincoln County Weed and Pest on Wednesday will be telling us about the upcoming knapweed program that will take place across the county. Details on the way Wednesday. And U.S. Congresswoman Harriet Hageman back on Thursday for her monthly report. We'll discuss the water contamination in Cheyenne by Meta's data center, preventing AI censorship act, and the ongoing conflict with Iran. Details on the way with Congresswoman Harriet Hageman this upcoming Thursday on the Weekday Wake Up. Right now, let's take a look at the events. Here's what's going on this week in Lincoln County. Plenty of events taking place once again. Find all the event details at SVINews.com in Star Valley and SVIKemmer.com in Southern Lincoln County. Meet and greet tonight with Governor candidate Eric Barlow, 3 to 5 at Swirl in Afton, 5 to 7 at Chickadee Cafe in Etna, both those happening this evening with Eric Barlow. Wyoming Health Fair's blood draw is tomorrow morning from 7 to 10 a.m. at the Afton Public Health Office. 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Walk-ins are welcome. And concert with classical pianist Griffin Guez, 7 o'clock tomorrow night at the Afton Ford Theater. Meet and greet with congressional candidate Chuck Gray tomorrow in Kemmer. He'll be joined also by Representative Scott Heiner, 6 o'clock p.m. the Hams Fork Museum in Kemmer. Tomorrow evening with Chuck Gray and Scott Heiner, 6 o'clock p.m. On Thursday, free Social Security Educational Workshop, 11 a.m. at the South Lincoln Training and Event Center. 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Happening this weekend, Friday and Saturday in Lincoln County, Friday Night Lights returns to Afton from 4 to 8 p.m. at the Brolums parking lot that's been moved from downtown to Brolums. That'll be featuring local aerial artist Abby Highmark and Sarah Timpton this upcoming Friday from 4 to 8 p.m. Good Trouble Lives On, hosted by Star Valley Common Ground. That's on Friday, 5:30 to 7:30 in Alpine. 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
22: 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Hi, everybody. Will Rasmussen just fresh off a tour rodeo in Sheridan, Wyoming, the 96th Sheridan, Wyoming Rodeo and World Champion Indian Relay Races. What a spectacle that is. Put that rodeo on your bucket list if you get a chance, will you? Some big names top the leaderboard at the Wyo. We'll talk about them when we come back.
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22: The 96th Sheridan Wyo Rodeo is in the books. Now I'm off to Salinas, California for the, 116th California Rodeo Salinas. Daxton Field, the nephew of the great Casey Field, won the bareback riding event. In the steer wrestling, Jesse Brown, who was on a tear, he's from Oregon, he splits the steer wrestling title with Tyler Schievel of Minnesota. Bright Kreitz, Ross Ashford, the team roping at Champions. In the saddle bronc riding, Brody Wells of Powell, Wyoming, tied the arena record on the world champion saddle bronc horse, the Black Tie of Sankey Rodeo and Feedom Genetics, 91 points. Tie down roper John Douch from Texas wins the tie-down roping and went up to Calgary right after that to compete. In the breakaway roping, rookie Amy Ort from Texas won the breakaway roping. Barrel racer Mackenzie Mays, she set an arena record that's been set by Haley Kinzel. She wins the barrel racing event. And in the bull riding, who else? There's Stetson Wright from Utah winning the bull riding. On the Rodeo Roadshow, I'm Will Rasmussen on the Western Ag Network.
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0: 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But can it be trusted? How did the Bible come to be? 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Again, that's July 23rd, 6 p.m., milk can dinner, 7 p.m. discussion on the origins and historical reliability of the Bible. 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
1: 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The Lincoln County Weed and Pest is paying $1 per pound for all spotted knapweed pulled in Lincoln County. July 27th through the 29th at the Alpine Town Hall, bring by your spotted knapweed between 8 a.m. and 3 p.m. each day. This is open to all ages, not just for kids. Stop by the Weed and Pest office in Afton before July 27th for bags, or pick them up from the Alpine Town Hall during the event. Be safe and remember to wear gloves. To qualify, the knapweed must have been pulled inside Lincoln County. Get paid to pull knapweed July 27th through the 29th from 8 to 3 p.m. at the Alpine Town Hall.
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1: Good day, news and weather on the SBI Radio Network for Monday, 13th day of July, 2026. Weather forecast for Jackson commuters. Sunny skies and 92 degrees on this Monday. Star Valley, sunny and 90 degrees. In Kemmerer-Diamondville on this Monday, sunny skies and 91 degrees. Bridger Valley, partly cloudy skies and 92 degrees. And now the news on SVI.
2: NBC News Radio, I'm Scott Carr. Kentucky Senator Mitch McConnell has issued a statement following rumors of serious health issues surrounding the 84-year-old. McConnell's office has released a photo of the senator sitting in a hospital chair, saying he went to the hospital for a fall last month and was then diagnosed with pneumonia. It went on to say he didn't break any bones or suffer a concussion, along with no evidence of a heart attack or stroke. McConnell says on advice from doctors he won't be able to return to the Senate floor to vote just yet, but is not taking a break from the business of the Senate. Flags are flying at half-staff at the White House and on Capitol Hill after the death of Senator Lindsey Graham. The 71-year-old lawmaker's sudden and unexpected death was announced by his office last night. Graham's communications director says in a post on X, the D.C. medical examiner said Graham died from aortic dissection, in which a tear occurs in the inner wall of the aorta, the body's main artery. The Republican from South Carolina was one of President Trump's closest allies in Congress. The U.S. ambassador to the U.N., Mike Waltz, says the ceasefire between the U.S. and Iran has broken down. Waltz says Iran's not living up to the memo of understanding and that all options are on the table. Waltz accuses Tehran of repeatedly violating a ceasefire agreement.
3: This was a performance-based MOU. Iran is not living up to it, and all options are on the table. We saw that from our great U.S. military overnight.
2: The U.S. is insisting the Strait of Hormuz remains open, with CENTCOM saying in a post on X today, the U.S. forces are positioned and prepared to ensure freedom of navigation. That came after Iran said the strait is closed until further notice. Philadelphia turns into a launching pad Monday. The MLB All-Star Break kicks off with the Home Run Derby. Eight sluggers will square off in a new format which ditches the clock and allows each player to take 20 swings. The Phillies' Kyle Schwarber headlines the event as he leads the majors in home runs. Scott Carr, NBC News Radio.
1: Coming up, a conversation with City Administrator Brian Muir from Kemmerer. 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
6: We are farmers. 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
1: Continuing now with news, let's go to a conversation that SVI had with Brian Muir, City Administrator for Kemmerer. Kemmerer getting back into a lot of projects, including trees for Tree City USA and housing for the employees. Brian, where do we start? Let's start with the trees.
7: Yes, we did have our City Tree USA elapse a little bit, so we're trying to get back on the groove on that. So, but yeah, we appreciate their donation, and yeah, I think it's Friday. You may know better than me that they're trying to have a little celebration over getting those trees. So, you might be able to find that on Facebook or call City Hall. We can try to get you more details. So,
8: yeah, I think it's at 9 a.m. is what the city said. So, but yeah, cool thing for the city of Kemmerer to get that donation. Brian, a couple of other items. Of course, last time we talked about the temporary housing potential, and that was heading into the meeting last time. And of course, the city council met since we've talked and did kind of establish some regulations for possible temporary housing. Kind of walk us through this process and where things stand now.
7: Yes. So what the city council did is they passed, approved, and adopted an ordinance that allows that creates in a light manufacturing district or zone, if you will. Obviously, you can have a workforce hub there based on a conditional. It's based on a conditional use permit. So that code has been approved, if you will. So at this point, someone would need to actually apply for a conditional use permit. We don't have such permits, and they would need to go before the zoning board to get approval. There would be a one of the things that was important to both the zoning board and to the city council is making sure the public has all the time in the world to comment, and there would be a public hearing before anything would be approved, so the people's feedback could be considered. And so but right now, we're just kind of just in a holding pattern, I guess you could say, because what drove all of this was that there was an RFP submitted by Bechtel, and there have been people who have responded to that RFP, and some of those properties are in city limits. And so if any of them are approved for such RFP by Bechtel, then those people would need to come before the zoning board for an application for the site that they want to go with. So, and then they would, the zoning board would consider it. They could put all the conditions that they would be needed to mitigate, whether it's, and one of the things that was required if there is an application, and is there needs to be a 6-foot fence all around, perimeter fence around it. They need to take into account all of the anything but to do with traffic or noise or anything like that, and to try to mitigate any of those things. So there's all kinds of code in place to try to prepare for such a contingency. So at this point, that's what we've done, just in case, I guess you could say.
8: So Brian, you said you mentioned there if an application. So to your knowledge, up to this point, no official application has been filed. Is that correct?
7: I know for sure that no conditional use application has been submitted to our offices, because there have been no the RFPs have not been approved by Bechtel. So until that happens, there wouldn't be any applications anyway. But we do not have an application before us.
8: Sure. Okay. And of course, this did have some public pushback and some concerns. And you mentioned this process to help mitigate some of those concerns. Any other concerns that you that were addressed that you'd like to touch on today, and how the city would address those through the application process?
7: Well, yeah, I think one of the concerns is the density. There is language in there now that says any temporary workforce housing facility shall have a maximum of 50 dwelling units per acre. So that was something that was established as a standard. But that's a maximum of. That means the zoning board would have discretion to go less than that, and if they wanted to recommend less density. And then another thing to point out is that it's just a temporary residential area. It's not a permanent residential area. It's for the life of the project. And I mentioned the fence, but also think site and sound proximity and other criteria that have to do with the health and safety of the public, including residential buffers and the scale of the facility, the hours of the employees. Those are all things that would be taken into consideration. To try to make sure that it's a positive experience. So,
8: Kemmer City Administrator Brian Muir this morning on the Weekday Wake Up. All right, Brian, appreciate that update, and we'll see where it proceeds, if anywhere, from there. Anything else happening in Kemmer that you'd like to mention? Of course, we have some big events with Oyster Ridge on the way, but anything else you'd like to touch on?
7: Oyster Ridge is obviously the 24th and 25th. That's exciting, a Friday and a Saturday. That's our biggest event, bringing outsiders from outside of Kemmer to Kemmer. And our downtown's looking great for that event. We just celebrated the 4th, and we had a bouncy house that we sponsored over there at the Diamondville Park, and that was a great success. And we also have these coins that are available to commemorate. We want to keep celebrating this wonderful time of patriotism in our country. There, we have some coins that you can get at by calling City Hall. There's still some left, some commemorative coins to celebrate the event. There's also a golf tournament this weekend. It's a fundraiser for a father that passed away, Jeremy Erickson. He died young and has a wife and children that need some help, and his friends have put together this fundraising tournament, and if people can call the Fossil Land Golf Course if they would like to participate in that. So what else is going on? Dirt is moving on our Gateway PUD Phase 1A. The street has been cut out. The first big street, I think, is called Madeline Ray, and they're getting ready to start cutting in to get ready for storm water as well as water and sewer lines. So they're digging that. That's next. So infrastructure is moving along, and it's making progress. I think they're on schedule as far as I know. So they're still trying to get some homes in place by the end of the year, on pads and sold. So that's their objective.
1: All of that happening in Kemmer-Diamondville, where the weather forecast for Tuesday calls for sunny skies and 90 degrees. That's Kemmer-Diamondville. Bridger Valley, the Tuesday forecast, sunny and 92 degrees. If you're working in Jackson on Tuesday, sunny and 90 degrees. In Star Valley, midweek Tuesday, partly cloudy, 89 degrees. 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Dan Dockstetter reporting.
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0: 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But can it be trusted? How did the Bible come to be? 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Again, that's July 23rd, 6 p.m., milk can dinner, 7 p.m. discussion on the origins and historical reliability of the Bible. Everyone is welcome, but seating is limited, so please RSVP at our website, www.BereanBibleApton.com, if you plan to join us.
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4: 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July 27th through the 29th at the Alpine Town Hall, bring by your spotted knapweed between 8 a.m. and 3 p.m. each day. 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
0: The Upper Valley is south and the Lower Valley is north. 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

He is a blade. 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

Taylor Swift may be one of the biggest pop stars of all time. 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

0: Lincoln County Fair in Afton, Wyoming proudly presents Ian Munsick live in concert at the Lincoln County Fair. 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

0: Turnerville may be out of sight, but most certainly not out of mind. 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
1: 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But can it be trusted? 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
1: Good day, news and weather on the SVI Radio Network for Monday, 13th day of July, 2026. Weather forecast for Jackson commuters. Sunny skies and 92 degrees on this Monday. Star Valley, sunny and 90 degrees. In Kemmerer-Diamondville on this Monday, sunny skies and 91 degrees. Bridger Valley, partly cloudy skies and 92 degrees. And now the news on SVI.
2: NBC News Radio, I'm Scott Carr. Kentucky Senator Mitch McConnell has issued a statement following rumors of serious health issues surrounding the 84-year-old. McConnell's office has released a photo of the senator sitting in a hospital chair saying he went to the hospital for a fall last month and was then diagnosed with pneumonia. It went on to say he didn't break any bones or suffer a concussion, along with no evidence of a heart attack or stroke. McConnell says on advice from doctors he won't be able to return to the Senate floor to vote just yet, but is not taking a break from the business of the Senate. Flags are flying at half-staff at the White House and on Capitol Hill after the death of Senator Lindsey Graham. The 71-year-old lawmaker's sudden and unexpected death was announced by his office last night. Graham's communications director says in a post on X, the D.C. medical examiner said Graham died from aortic dissection, in which a tear occurs in the inner wall of the aorta, the body's main artery. The Republican from South Carolina was one of President Trump's closest allies in Congress. The U.S. ambassador to the U.N., Mike Waltz, says the ceasefire between the U.S. and Iran has broken down. Waltz says Iran's not living up to the memo of understanding and that all options are on the table. Waltz accuses Tehran of repeatedly violating a ceasefire agreement.
3: This was a performance-based MOU. Iran is not living up to it and all options are on the table. We saw that from our great U.S. military overnight.
2: The U.S. is insisting the Strait of Hormuz remains open, with CENTCOM saying in a post on X today, the U.S. forces are positioned and prepared to ensure freedom of navigation. That came after Iran said the strait is closed until further notice. Philadelphia turns into a launching pad Monday. The MLB All-Star Break kicks off with the Home Run Derby. Eight sluggers will square off in a new format which ditches the clock and allows each player to take 20 swings. The Phillies' Kyle Schwarber headlines the event as he leads the majors in home runs. Scott Carr, NBC News Radio.
1: Coming up, a conversation with City Administrator Brian Ewer from Kemmerer. 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
1: Continuing now with news, let's go to a conversation that SVI had with Brian Ewer, City Administrator for Kemmerer. Kemmerer getting back into a lot of projects, including trees for Tree City USA and housing for the employees. Brian, where do we start? Let's start with the trees.
7: Yes, we did have our City Tree USA elapse a little bit, so we're trying to get back on the groove on that. So, but yeah, we appreciate their donation, and yeah, I think it's Friday. You may know better than me that they're trying to have a little celebration over getting those trees. So, you might be able to find that on Facebook or call the City Hall. We can try to get you more details. So.
8: Yeah, I think it's at 9 a.m. is what the city said. So, but yeah, cool thing for the city of Kemmerer to get that donation. Brian, a couple of other items. Of course, last time we talked about the temporary housing potential, and that was heading into the meeting last time. And of course, the city council met since we've talked and did kind of establish some regulations for possible temporary housing. Kind of walk us through this process and where things stand now.
7: Yes. So. What the city council did is they passed, approved, and adopted an ordinance that allows that creates in a light manufacturing district or zone, if you will, obviously you can have a workforce hub there based on a conditional use permit. So that code has been approved, if you will. So at this point, someone would need to actually apply for a conditional use permit. We don't have such permits, and they would need to go before the zoning board to get approval. There would be one of the things that was important to both the zoning board and to the city council is making sure the public has all the time in the world to comment, and there would be a public hearing before anything would be approved, so the people's feedback could be considered. And so but right now, we're just kind of just in a holding pattern, I guess you could say, because what drove all of this was that there was an RFP submitted by Bechtel, and there have been people who have responded to that RFP, and some of those properties are in city limits. And so if any of them are approved for such RFP by Bechtel, then those people would need to come before the zoning board for an application for the site that they want to go with. So, and then they would, the zoning board would consider it. They could put all the conditions that they would be needed to mitigate, whether it's, and one of the things that was required if there is an application, is there needs to be a 6-foot fence all around, perimeter fence around it. They need to take into account all of anything like to do with traffic or noise or anything like that, and to try to mitigate any of those things. So there's all kinds of code in place to try to prepare for such a contingency. So at this point, that's what we've done, just in case, I guess you could say.
8: So Brian, you said you mentioned there if an application. So to your knowledge, up to this point, no official application has been filed. Is that correct?
7: I know for sure that no conditional use application has been submitted to our offices, because there have been no the RFPs have not been approved by Bechtel. So until that happens, there wouldn't be any applications anyway. But we do not have an application before us.
8: Sure. Okay. And of course, this did have some public pushback and some concerns. And you mentioned this process to help mitigate some of those concerns. Any other concerns that you that were addressed that you'd like to touch on today, and how the city would address those through the application process?
7: Well, yeah, I think one of the concerns is the density. There is language in there now that says any temporary workforce housing facility shall have a maximum of 50 dwelling units per acre. So that was something that was established as a standard. But that's a maximum of. That means the zoning board would have discretion to go less than that, and if they wanted to recommend less density. Another thing to point out is that it's just a temporary residential area. It's not a permanent residential area. It's for the life of the project. And I mentioned the fence, but also think sight and sound proximity and other criteria that have to do with the health and safety of the public, including residential buffers and the scale of the facility, the hours of the employees. Those are all things that would be taken into consideration. To try to make sure that it's a positive experience. So,
8: Kemmer City Administrator Brian Muir this morning on the Weekday Wake Up. All right, Brian, appreciate that update, and we'll see where it proceeds, if anywhere, from there. Anything else happening in Kemmer that you'd like to mention? Of course, we have some big events with Oyster Ridge on the way, but anything else you'd like to touch on?
7: Oyster Ridge is obviously 24th and 25th. That's exciting, a Friday and a Saturday. That's our biggest event, bringing outsiders from outside of Kemmer to Kemmer. And our downtown's looking great for that event. We just celebrated the 4th, and we had a bouncy house that we sponsored over there at the Diamondville Park, and that was a great success. And we also have these coins that are available to commemorate we want to keep celebrating this wonderful time of patriotism in our country. There, we have some coins that you can get at by calling City Hall. There's still some left, some commemorative coins to celebrate the event. There's also a golf tournament this weekend. It's a fundraiser for a father that passed away, Jeremy Erickson. He died young and has a wife and children that need some help, and his friends have put together this fundraising tournament, and people can call the Fossil Lion Golf Course if they would like to participate in that. So what else is going on? Dirt is moving on our Gateway PUD Phase 1A. The street has been cut out. The first big street, I think, is called Madeline Ray, and they're getting ready to start cutting in to get ready for storm water as well as water and sewer lines. So they're digging that. That's next. So infrastructure is moving along, and it's making progress. I think they're on schedule as far as I know. So they're still trying to get some homes in place by the end of the year. Yeah, on pads and sold. So that's their objective.
1: Back. All of that happening in Kemmer-Diamondville, where the weather forecast for Tuesday calls for sunny skies and 90 degrees. That's Kemmer-Diamondville. Bridger Valley, the Tuesday forecast, sunny and 92 degrees. If you're working in Jackson on Tuesday, sunny and 90 degrees. In Star Valley, midweek Tuesday, partly cloudy, 89 degrees. 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Dan Dockstetter reporting.
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0: bright side. The Lumineers kicking off the top of our 5 o'clock hour here at Swift 98.7. This is Janice Fry, your DJ after the workday. And coming up this hour, we'll be taking a look at the community calendar. We've got music from Camila Cabello, Alicia Keys, and Billy Ocean to play for you as well. Up next, Teddy Swims, Mr. Know-It-All.
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0: 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Also tomorrow, concert with classical pianist Griffin Guez. That's at 7 p.m. at the Afton Ford Theater. 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